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9: Welcome back to Alice's Attic. The dream of every man of a certain generation is to have a man cave, a garage with a mini fridge and a football on the shelf, and maybe a dartboard and a big TV so him and his buddies can watch the game. Up here in my attic, I have an actual cave, complete with a colony of bats, giant spiders, and rock formations that look like evil spirits. In fact, they probably are evil spirits. It's my happy place. So, lots coming up this hour. Live and Kicking with Pink Floyd, A Tale from the Attic about appearing on a classic 70s TV show, and finally some rock trivia on The Doors. But now, let's hear this.
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0: It's live and kicking.
2: In April 1975, at the Los Angeles Sports Arena, Pink Floyd performed five consecutive nights on the Wish You Were Here tour. And the reason you can hear tonight's live cut is a pretty crazy story. A man named Mike Millard used a fake wheelchair to smuggle a tape recorder into the venue with microphones hidden in his hat. The resulting tape was so good that 50 years later, when Sony Music assembled the Wish You Were Here 50th anniversary box set in December 2025, they used his bootleg recordings as bonus material. So, here's Money, live from the LA Sports Arena.

0: Alice continues next. Alice's Attic with Alice Cooper.
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1: 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If you see something, say something.

0: Why?
1: Why do we ignore the things that give us pause, that seem out of place, that don't feel right? 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
6: Because all of this matters.
1: We all have something worth protecting. 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
2: I want to tell you about September 21st, 1976. It was the season premiere of the Tony Orlando and Don Rainbow Hour on CBS, and I was the special guest, along with George Carlin. I appeared in a To Tell the Truth sketch with Tony, Thelma, Joyce, and Alice, and performed a song called Give the Kid a Break. And George Carlin in 1976 wasn't the George Carlin that the world eventually came to know. He was funny and observational, but he hadn't hit the legendary status yet. Carlin was cool, very, very cool guy, you know, because he was a hippy-dippy weatherman and went on to become one of the classic comedians of all time, right up there with Richard Pryor and those guys. Well, if you watched me on the Tony Orlando show, share your memories at alice@aliceisattic.com. Rock trivia coming up right after this quick break, so stay right there.
0: Alice will be right back with more rock and roll that doesn't suck.
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0: 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Go for it, Alice.
1: Which member of the Doors wrote the song Lover Madly? It was written by Robbie Krieger while he was bored on a Gibson 12-string he had just bought, about his wife Lynn's habit of slamming the door when she left after arguments. The title came from Duke Ellington's concert catchphrase, "We love you madly." Paul Rothschild, who had produced every previous Doors album, walked out of the sessions after hearing his song, calling it cocktail lounge music. So let's hear it. Lover Madly by the Doors.

0: Alice after the break. Alice's Attic with Alice Cooper.
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0: Somewhere lurking in the dark shadows, he's a radio host who doesn't suck, even though he's always been a bit of a freak. But he does think you're worthy of listening to his show. Crank up the most talented man whose eye makeup is better than yours. The king of your kind. It's Alice's Attic with Alice Cooper.
4: You're back inside Alice's Attic. This place is a dark and twisted labyrinth that keeps you in a state of constant confusion. It's basically like being at IKEA. So, we've got a big hour ahead of us. You gotta love the 80s with a nice story about Def Leppard, humanity's finest on Hey Stupid, and we'll finish off with rock trivia on a cute little Canadian band. But now, time for music.
0: Alice's Attic with Alice Cooper.

0: in just a few.
1: We'll travel back to that decade of decadence with You Gotta Love the 80s. And we're doing more rock now. It's Alice's Attic with Alice Cooper.

0: the new way.
1: And the heyday of all things metal.
0: It's time to travel back to one very dynamic decade. You gotta love the 80s. In Alice's Attic. Here's Coop now.
2: In 1981, Def Leppard recorded their second studio album, High and Dry, which was their first with producer Mutt Lange. The band's manager, Peter Mensch, who was also handling AC/DC, had convinced Lang to work with the band. And what Mutt proceeded to do was take the song Def Leppard had written in a Sheffield paper factory on a four-track recorder and improve every single one of them. Joe Elliott described the first session. He introduced himself and said, "Right, let's get started. This song, When the Rain Falls, play it faster." So we played it for him faster than usual. Then he said, "Play it slower." He asked me to sing a different melody. This went on, and eventually that song became Let It Go. I have never worked with Mutt, but his track record is beyond anybody's belief. So let's hear it. Let It Go, Def Leppard.

0: He hasn't flown the coop. Alice will be back in just a few. Alice's Attic with Alice Cooper.
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0: Now on Alice's Attic, a look at people that are strange and often dense, mindless, obtuse, vacuous. In other words, stupid.
1: Tonight, it's a trio of would-be thieves. First up, a man in Ohio decided he wanted to commit a bank heist without physically stepping inside the bank. His solution? He strapped a note demanding cash to a small battery-operated remote-controlled toy, drove it through the automatic doors and up to a teller's desk. No, it didn't work, and yes, the man was arrested for abusing a toy. Next up, two burglars in Iowa attempted to mask their identities by scribbling all over their faces with permanent black marker, which of course made it easier for police officers to spot and arrest them. And finally, a fleeing burglar scrambled across a fence to escape pursuing officers after a failed robbery, only to land directly in the middle of a local nudist resort, sticking out like a sore thumb. I'll give you the moment to laugh there. As the only fully clothed person on the grounds. Now, why didn't he just take his clothes off? Then he would have fit right in. Well, I've got some rock trivia coming up after the break, so don't move. He probably didn't have the body to do that, and he said, I'd rather go to jail than be naked in front of people.
0: You're mere moments away from more Alice.
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1: What other Canadian star produced the Trooper hit, Raise a Little Hell? The one and only Randy Bachman. Trooper were from Vancouver, and Randy was apparently a big fan. And some other trivia about that album. It was entirely re-recorded in 2 days after a tape had misaligned, destroying a week of recordings. The first version was much better, the one that got erased. How do I know? I don't know. So let's hear it. Raise a Little Hell.

0: Alice needs a break, and so do you. Alice's Attic with Alice Cooper.
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0: 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To teen angst in Arizona. To shock rock in L.A. To his rise to Rock and Roll Hall of Famer. One man is superbly seasoned to guide you through this magnificent musical journey.
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9: 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Anyway, this hour we got a song we just don't understand that you probably think you do understand. Then some freaky facts and finally movie music madness from a 90s classic. But now let's get on with the music.
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Dallas will have songs we just don't understand in just a few. Now it's more rock. It's Alice's Attic with Alice Cooper.

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2: I will always owe Grace Slick my friendship. There was a time when we were playing outdoor festivals in San Francisco, and I remember the Grateful Dead was not going to let us use their PA system because they thought we were going to destroy it, which was ridiculous. We didn't destroy anything because we couldn't afford to. We didn't have the money to replace it. This was way before we were big. We were just a speck on, you know, one of those little bands that they add. And Grace Slick said, if Alice doesn't play, we don't play. And they were the headliners. So we played that night. And so I owe her. There was no reason for her to stick up for us. She never even met us. But it was just her way of saying, you guys are becoming the man. Most people think they understand the song White Rabbit by Jefferson Airplane. They hear it and they think drugs, psychedelia, the 1960s. But there's what most people don't know. Grace Slick had been saying for 50 years afterwards that she was not writing specifically about drug use. She was writing about Lewis Carroll. The lyric was inspired from reading Carroll's Alice's Adventures in Wonderland and Through the Looking Glass, which she had been given as a child. Slick's argument is that Lewis Carroll's books are full of adults giving drugs to children. The logic of the song was, your children read Alice in Wonderland, you teach them that pills change your size and mushrooms change your consciences, then you're surprised when they grow up and take drugs. Grace said directly in a 1995 interview, the lyric feed your head means read. Lewis Carroll was trying to make people think, so was I. I misinterpreted that song also. I thought it was just a metaphor for drug use. And it was, but from the wrong angle. All right, here's White Rabbit. One.

0: 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Alice's Attic with Alice Cooper.
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1: Time to get smarter than you ever imagined. 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For 8 years during the Cold War, the password to control the launch of U.S. nuclear missiles was simply 80. The average human blinks 20 times a minute, but that drops to just 7 times a minute when they're staring at a screen. Only about 10% of the

0: world's actual currency is physical cash. The other 90% exists strictly as digital data on computers. And finally, an ancient Egypt harming a cat was punishable by death. You could not hurt a cat. And if you look at the hieroglyphics, there's always cats everywhere, pooping and doing everything. They probably used to wear hair balls as jewelry. Well, it's time for a break while you think about all that, but I'll be right back with Movie Music Madness after this.
1: Your teller of Detroit stories, Alice Cooper, will return after these messages.
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And now, it's more rock. It's Alice's Attic with Alice Cooper.

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1: 1992, Cameron Crowe wrote and directed Singles, his love letter to the Seattle music scene, a romantic comedy about a group of young people living in the same apartment complex in Seattle as the grunge explosion is happening around them. Matt Dillon plays the lead singer of a fictional band called Citizen.

and Dick, whose members are played by the actual members of Pearl Jam. The soundtrack is one of the great cultural documents of the moment. Soundgarden, Mudhoney, Anne and Nancy Wilson of Heart covering the Battle of Evermore, Chris Cornell's first ever solo recording, Pearl Jam with a few songs, and closing the film over the final credits, Alice in Chains with Wood.

0: is coming up next. 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
3: Welcome to the deepest confines of the mind of Alice Cooper. It's a bit dusty up here, and oh, is it cluttered. There's a memory of hanging.

0: out with John Lennon and Anne Murray at LA's The Troubadour in 73. And over here is Alice's Cortez High School locker combination. And why is there a random recollection of pre-concert pickled herring in Oslo in 2017? But amidst the melange, there's a wealth of rock and roll tidbits and knowledge that never fails to entertain and engage. So without further ado, here's your fastidious host. It's Alice's Attic with Alice Cooper.
1: It's your host, Alice Cooper, back to torture you once again. Maybe later I'll tie you up to the rack and stretch your body till your arms and legs are ripped off. That would be fun for me. Well, we've got lots coming up this hour, an Attic classic from one of David Bowie's favorite bands, plus more of your insane emails, and finally some rock trivia from Whitesnake. But now, let's get on with the music.
0: Alice's Attic with Alice Cooper.

On the way, Alice will have an attic classic. Right now, it's more rock. It's Alice's Attic with Alice Cooper.

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1: Mötley Hoople formed in 1969 in Hereford, England. Ian Hunter was already 30 years old when he joined, passing his audition by singing Bob Dylan's Like a Rolling Stone. They made five albums between 1969 and 1972 that sold modestly but went nowhere commercially. They were in Switzerland in 1972, ready to break up, when David Bowie intervened. Bowie had been a fan. He called Hunter and offered them a song. He had originally offered them Suffragette City, which they turned down. Then he offered All the Young Dudes. They said yes. It was a massive hit. And for the next 2 years, Mötley Hoople were one of the most important bands in the British glam rock. Ian, still going now at, what, 84 or something? Here's something a bit deeper for Mötley Hoople. Roll Away the Stone.

0: unlike Elvis, Alice Cooper has not left the building. We'll return with more Genius Radio after this. Alice's Attic with Alice Cooper.
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1: Hi, Alice. I am Jose Maria Parra Serna from Spain. A huge fan of your music and the biggest metalhead in the world. I want to thank you for everything you have done over the years. Your music has had a great impact on my life. If it's not too much trouble, I would love to know if you have any advice for young musicians like me who aspire to follow your footsteps. I'd also love it if you could compose a song about an urban legend from Spain called La Chica de la Curva. If you made a heavy song about that, I would really appreciate it. Best regards, Jose Maria Parra. What I tell all young bands, you have a song in your head. Get that song on tape. Listen to your producer.

0: generally you don't want to be like anybody else, but it's impossible not to have borrowed from somebody. Everybody borrowed from somebody. The Beatles borrowed from the Everly Brothers and Buddy Holly. The Rolling Stones, they took up what Chuck Berry was doing, and the blues. Everybody has a history of who they want to sound like a little bit. We did the same thing. We wanted to be the Yardbirds and the Who, and ended up being us. So, first of all, you should write a song called La Chica de la Curva. Well, if you want to write a song about the Chupacabra, which is probably a better name for a band, email Alice at alicesattic.com. I'll be right back with some rock trivia on Whitesnake, so don't move.
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1: Good things come to those who wait. 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

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So, are you experienced? 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
1: For whom did Whitesnake write the song Fool for Your Loving originally? They wrote the song for B.B. King. King heard their cover of the Bobby Bland song Ain't No Love in the Heart of the City, and he liked their approach to the blues. So he asked them to write him a song. They came up with Fool for Your Lovin', but after working on it, decided it was too good, and they had to keep it for themselves. So here's Fool for Your Lovin', stolen right out of B.B. King's guitar case, Whitesnake.

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1: Temperatures are in the low to mid 70s to start us off today. High pressure to our north is still influencing our weather, and as a result, we could get quite windy by the end of the day with a breeze from the northeast. Highs this afternoon will be in the mid 90s, but we will cool off tomorrow as that high moves further east. From the ABC 27 First to Know Weather Center, I'm meteorologist Ryan Gold.
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2: Temperatures are in the low to mid 70s to start us off today. High pressure to our north is still influencing our weather, and as a result, we could get quite windy by the end of the day with a breeze from the northeast. Highs this afternoon will be in the mid-90s, but we will cool off tomorrow as that high moves further east. From the ABC 27 First to Know Weather Center, I'm meteorologist Ryan Gold.
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0: 106. 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
2: Temperatures are in the low to mid 70s to start us off today. Highs this afternoon will be in the mid-90s, but we will cool off tomorrow. From the ABC 27 First to Know Weather Center, I'm meteorologist Ryan Gold.
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0: To some, the sound of a baby babbling doesn't mean much, but that's not true. They're testing out vowels and consonants and trying different sounds. And by 12 months, their babbling is beginning to take on meaning, especially if there's no babbling at all. 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

0: Q106, classic rock that rocks. Bang a gong, get it on T-Rex style. Hey, it's Jimmy. Did you know today, National Double Cheeseburger Day? And what do you have for lunch? Well, if you skip the cheeseburger, at lunch anyway, there's always supper, right? Come on, man. Cheeseburger's easy. Got to do the cheeseburger. Let's take a look at the calendar. It has been a little while. Got to write it down. Let's see. 46 days from now, it'll be Halloween. 47 days, the day after Halloween, November 1. We turn the clocks back an hour. Daylight saving time ends. 72 days to Thanksgiving. Got 101 days till Christmas. And 108 days till New Year. Well, just a few minutes and we'll be back into the rock. Because I got Foghat, Skynyrd, Stevie Ray Vaughan coming up on the queue.
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1: Climbing to the mid-90s by the late afternoon, the shower chances stay low, but they cannot be ruled out completely. However, these next few days look drier than the last, so we may be able to rule them out until that high fully pushes east these next few days. The rain chances will become higher as an upper-level low approaches for this weekend. From the ABC 27 First to Know Weather Center, I'm meteorologist Ryan Gold.
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Billy Idol, Head East. You know, they sing about there's never been any reason, but hey, listening to classic rock is reason enough on the Q.

He knows the streets.

0: 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I think they're calling the documentary In My Voice or In My Own Voice or something. It's mostly going to be about Ann Wilson and her life, but I mean heart. The band figure really big, so you'll see her sister Nancy in that plenty, I'm sure, whenever that documentary finally comes out. Hey, it's Jimmy. Almost time for the Daily Bone. I had a friend the other day ask me, how many more Daily Bones are you going to do about dead rock stars? I said, I don't know. How many dead rock stars do you have? We'll talk about one of them next.
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12: Climbing to the mid-90s by the late afternoon, the shower chances stay low, but they cannot be ruled out completely. However, these next few days look drier than the last, so we may be able to rule them out until that high fully pushes east these next few days. The rain chances will become higher as an upper-level low approaches for this weekend. From the ABC 27 First to Know Weather Center, I'm meteorologist Ryan Gold.
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One, Richard Theodore Ocasek, better known as Rick Ocasek, was an American musician, singer, songwriter, record producer, primary lead vocalist, rhythm guitarist, songwriter, strange looking dude, and frontman for the Cars. Also, he was married to a supermodel. Rick Ocasek, as a member of the Cars, was inducted into the Rock and Roll Hall of Fame in 2018. But by September 15 of 2019, Rick Ocasek passed away. Now, I mentioned he was married to a supermodel. Does anyone remember Paulina Porizkova? Kind of the it girl of the late 80s, early 90s. Rick Ocasek's father's side of the family were descendants from Czechoslovakia. Turns out, Paulina Porizkova, who would be his wife, was from Czechoslovakia. Just interesting how that happened. But Rick wasn't just a member of the Cars. They broke a lot of ground for what we call classic rock today. When they first came out, everybody was calling it New Wave. And even though their first album came out in 78, they had what was considered an 80s sound straight out of the gate. Had a big influence on the entire decade. Now, not only did Rick work with the Cars, of course, his claim to fame, but he also was a record producer. Bands like Bad Brains, Weezer, and no doubt, he helped in producing all of them. Now back to the Cars. Two principal songwriters in the band, Rick Ocasek and Benjamin Orr. Benjamin was the bass player, fabulous voice. But yeah, you had two lead singers with the Cars. You didn't know one hit record to the next. Was it going to be a Rick Ocasek song or a Benjamin Orr song? Either way you go, we'll take it. So in commemorating Rick's passing this day of 2019, we'll take a song that he wrote from the debut album The Cars. Just about every song on that album has gotten airplay at one time or another. But we'll go with track number one, very first song on the very first Cars album, Good Times Roll. We're remembering you, Rick Ocasek. 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

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The late, great Rick Ocasek, your Daily Bone, every weekday just after 420 here on Q106.

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That one, just in case you hadn't had your daily attitude adjustment just yet. 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

0: Q106, classic rock that rocks. Jumpin' Jack Flash, going back just a few years with the Stones. Hey, this is Jimmy. Now, going back just an hour time, the Daily Bone this afternoon, we featured Rick Ocasek of the Cars, because it was September 15th that he passed away. I think the year was 2019. It was just an hour ago. I already forgot. Yeah, it was 2019. We got another dead rock star, John William Cummings, better known as Johnny Ramone. He was the guitarist and founding member of the Ramones, band that helped to pioneer the punk rock movement. He's in the Rock and Roll Hall of Fame, y'all. 2002, they put him in. The band broke up in 1996. People started dying, and that happens. But Johnny Ramone, strangely enough, I mean, it was nothing but power chords. I don't think the guy ever once played a lead guitar solo. If he did, I don't know if I've ever heard it. But Time Magazine, of all magazines, Time Magazine put out a list of the 10 greatest electric guitar players of all time. They put Johnny Ramone at number 8. Can you believe that? Well, this is a Tuesday. This is a rock station. We like to do a thing called Two for Tuesday. Ramone's songs run about 2 minutes 30 seconds apiece. It'll be over before you know it. Coming up next, dedicated to Johnny Ramone and Ramone's Twofer, only here on the Q.
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Q106, Classic Rock the Rocks. We're doing a twofer with the Ramones in remembrance of the late, great Johnny Ramone. He died this day, September 15, 2004. All right, Ramone.

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11: Climbing to the mid-90s by the late afternoon, the shower chances stay low, but they cannot be ruled out completely. However, these next few days look drier than the last, so we may be able to rule them out until that high fully pushes east these next few days. The rain chances will become higher as an upper-level low approaches for this weekend. From the ABC 27 First to Know Weather Center, I'm meteorologist Ryan Gold.
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0: Jimmy Bones.

0: Q106, Classic Rock the Rocks. The late, great Benjamin Orr for the Cars wrote and sang lead on that one. One of the biggest hits they ever did right off that first album, and Just What I Needed, too. Hey, this is Jimmy. Well, this day, 1982, Queen played their very last American concert while Freddie Mercury was still on the microphone. They performed at the Los Angeles Forum. You know what I'm going to do? I'm going to throw a Queen song on next in memory of Freddie, and it's one we've never played here on the Q. Hang on, it's up next.
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4: Climbing to the mid-90s by the late afternoon. The shower chances stay low, but they cannot be ruled out completely. However, these next few days look drier than the last, so we may be able to rule them out until that high fully pushes east these next few days. The rain chances will become higher as an upper-level low approaches for this weekend. From the ABC 27 First to Know Weather Center, I'm meteorologist Ryan Gold.
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And it's true, every rose has its thorn. Just about everybody else I know has a thorn or two. Two, including me. Steve Miller Band on the Q.

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And then, of course, they crashed the car at the end. That's what I'm hearing. This is Q106, Classic Rock the Rocks. I'm Jimmy, getting out of here for the night. That means Alice Cooper takes over top of the hour. Hold on tight. I'll catch you tomorrow on Q106, Classic Rock the Rocks.

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4: Welcome back to Alice's Attic on Tuesday, September 15th. Tonight, I'm on my way to Louisville, Kentucky. Aside from being the bourbon capital of the world, it's also the birthplace of Muhammad Ali, and it's where they hold the Kentucky Derby every May. So if you like horses, bourbon, and boxing, this is the place for you. We actually were the first band to play Churchill Downs, opening for the Stones. And that was great because it was an outdoor show and rained sideways. So coming up, we've got a Cooper's Countdown from 1989 that features me on the charts. Then we've got a listener email. And for this day in rock, we're honoring one of our dearly departed rockers. But now let's start with this.
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Ah.

0: 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And now more from your host.
1: It was September 15, 1989. The TV show Baywatch made its debut. Billy Joel's We Didn't Start the Fire was all over the radio. And I was presenting with Christine Applegate at the MTV Video Music Awards. And the charts looked like this. Kicking things off at number 5 from the Trash album by the legendary Alice Cooper, a little song called Poison. At number 4, Warrant showed us the softer side on their power ballad Heaven. Number 3 belonged to Motley Crue, who had one of the biggest hits with Dr. Feelgood. Coming in at number 2, another Desmond Child produced hit for Aerosmith, Love in an Elevator. And the number 1 rock song on this date, 1989, brought back together two of the biggest names in rock.

0: 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More Alice Cooper after this. Alice's Attic with Alice Cooper.
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1: 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Report suspicious activity to local authorities. 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
7: 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No big deal.
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0: number one was a little thing by the Beach Boys called Good Vibrations. The second time, really, that we heard anything of ours on the radio was driving down to rehearsal in Detroit and hearing 18 on CKLW, which was the biggest station almost in the country. And believe me, we stopped the car, pulled it over, and just sat there silently listening, going, are you kidding me? And they said, pick hit of the week, I'm 18 by Alice Cooper. We could not believe it. So if you want me to play your music on the radio, write to Alice at aliceisattic.com. Stick around because this day in rock is coming up after this.
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0: Now on Alice's Attic, it's This Day in Rock. Tell us about it, Coop.
1: On this day in 2019, Rick Ocasek from The Cars was found unresponsive in his Manhattan townhouse. He had been recovering from surgery and died from heart disease. He was 75 years old. Ocasek and Ben Orr formed The Cars in Boston in 1976 with guitarist Elliot Easton, keyboardist Greg Hawkes, and drummer David Robinson. He was my next door neighbor when I lived up in Seabright in Benedict Canyon in Beverly Hills. And he was my next door neighbor on the left, and Elton was my next door neighbor on the right. Pretty cool. So here's one for Rick. It's My Best Friend's Girl.

0: Someone has to pay for this travesty. Back with more Alice Cooper next. Alice's Attic with Alice Cooper.
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